Maurice Ravel's G Major Piano Concerto, music from 1929, performed by pianist Michelle Kahn and Jerry Lynn Johnson, conducting the Grant Park Orchestra. We're live at the J. Pritzker Pavilion in Millennium Park for this concert from the Grant Park Music Festival on Classical WFMT Chicago and WFMT.com, 98.7 FM, HD1, and via the WFMT mobile app. Michelle Kahn has performed numerous times here at the Grant Park Music Festival, and just a few seasons ago performed the Piano Concerto in One Movement by Florence Price to great acclaim. She is a leading interpreter of the piano music of Florence Price, also performing the New York City premiere, and she's favoring us with an encore.

Michelle Kahn with an encore of The Liszt Hungarian Rhapsody No. 2 as transcribed by Hazel Scott, who was an American jazz and classical pianist in the early and mid-20th century. Michelle Kahn performing here at the Grant Park Music Festival tonight. We're live from the J. Pritzker Pavilion in Millennium Park. David Schwann here, and still to come, the music of Florence Price, the Symphony No. 3 in C minor. The audience recalling Michelle Kahn back to the stage for another bow. And while we have a brief pause here to move the piano off stage before the Florence Price, we've come up with some information about Maurice Ravel's appearances here in Chicago. He was here roughly 100 years ago in January of 1928 as a guest conductor with the Chicago Symphony Orchestra, performing his own music, among the pieces, the Le Tombeau de Couperin, which was less than 10 years old at the time. Also, the second suite from Daphnis and Chloe, Scheherazade, and a waltz by Maurice Ravel also. Some information about his performances here shows us that he was ready to perform the concerts. This was in January of 1928, and discovered that he did not have the evening shoes or formal shoes for his formal attire to conduct the orchestra. And he was not going to go on stage unless he had those shoes. He discovered he left them at the hotel. Lisa Roma was the guest soloist at the time for the Scheherazade piece, and hurriedly grabbed a taxi, went to the hotel, found the shoes, brought them back in time for the performance, and the evening was saved. Maurice Ravel in the Chicago Symphony Orchestra as a guest conductor in 1928, and we just heard, of course, his piano concerto in G, which was finished the following year. We have music by Chicago's own Florence Price in just a moment, the Symphony No. 3 in C minor, composed in 1940. Here is an interesting quote from First Lady Eleanor Roosevelt, who recounted in a column that she wrote called My Day. This dates from November of 1940. She wrote, "I spent two of the pleasantest hours I've ever spent visiting music projects yesterday morning in Detroit. And one of the pieces performed was a composer from Chicago, Florence Price, who has certainly made a contribution to our music. The orchestra rendered her symphony beautifully." This was the Symphony No. 3, and was not performed again in Florence Price's lifetime after its premiere by the Michigan WPA Symphony Orchestra in November of that year, and it wasn't published until 2008. The symphony was the result of a commission by the Works Progress Administration, the WPA, the Federal Music Project, a New Deal initiative to support musicians during the Great Depression. And coming back on stage now to the J. Pritzker Pavilion, our guest conductor for the evening, Jerry Lynn Johnson, to perform the Symphony No. 3 by Florence Price.

0: Symphony No. 3 in C minor by Chicago's Florence Price. Jerry Lynn Johnson conducting the Grant Park Orchestra. This is the first performance of the Symphony No. 3 by Florence Price by the Grant Park Orchestra. It was first performed in 1940 and not published until 2008. Our guest conductor, Jerry Lynn Johnson, is not only a conductor, but a composer and a cultural entrepreneur. She her career has been marked by a series of historic firsts. She became the first African-American woman in 2005 to win an international conducting prize, and she was awarded the Taki Alsup Conducting Fellowship. She's also led many of the world's leading orchestras and opera companies, including the Los Angeles Philharmonic, the Royal Liverpool Philharmonic, and the Santa Fe Opera. She's also founded the Black Pearl Chamber Orchestra as a model for 21st century orchestras. Music of Florence Price, Maurice Ravel, and William Grant Still on the program of this Grant Park Music Festival concert, coming to you live from the J. Pritzker Pavilion in Millennium Park. Jerry Lynn Johnson is back on stage now, asking the entire orchestra to stand. We would like to thank members of the Grant Park Orchestra, also Chris Collins, General Manager, Jill Hurwitz, Marketing Director, and the staff here at the Pritzker Pavilion for assisting this evening. Our music producer and engineer is Eric Arunas, and this is David Schwann, your host for tonight's broadcast. Thank you so much for joining us. 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Back now to the studio, and John Norton.
1: Thank you so much, David. Let's keep the music moving along now with Box String Quartet No. 9 in C, the Pacifica Quartet performing on Classical WFMT.

The Pacifica Quartet, performing Beethoven's String Quartet No. 9 in C. That's here on Classical WFMT. Good evening, I'm John Norton. We just heard that wonderful piece in Grant Park of Florence Price's Symphony No. 3. I want to move on to another Florence Price piece. This one a little bit shorter and a little bit different. It's Ticklin' Toes, violinist Daniel Hope, featured with the Zurich Chamber Orchestra.

Violinist Daniel Hope featured with the Zurich Chamber Orchestra. That's Florence Price's piece, Ticklin' Toes, here on Classical WFMT Chicago, 98.7 FM HD1, online at WFMT.com and the WFMT mobile app. Let's start the 8 o'clock hour with Nikolai Rimsky-Korsakov, the Snow Maiden Suite. Gerard Schwartz conducts the Seattle Symphony.

The Snow Maiden Suite, the music of Nikolai Rimsky-Korsakov, Gerard Schwartz conducting the Seattle Symphony here on Classical WFMT. Well, smoke from large wildfires burning in Canada and northern Minnesota, causing the National Weather Service to continue its air quality alert that runs until midnight tonight. Tomorrow, a slight chance of rain in the afternoon and evening and highs in the middle 80s. Right now, pianist Andra Schiff performing Bach's Italian Concerto in F here on Classical WFMT.

One of today's foremost interpreters of Bach, Hungarian-born Andras Schiff, performing Bach's Italian Concerto in F. Wasn't that wonderful? Good evening, I'm John Norton. 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Now some early work from British composer Sir Malcolm Arnold. It's inspired by the rhythms and the colorful spirit of traditional sea songs. Three shanties performed by the Nash Ensemble.

0: Three Shanties, the music of Sir Malcolm Arnold, performed by the Nash Ensemble. Here on Classical WFMT, where programming originates from the Renee Crown Public Media Center.
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0: How about some music that never wears out its welcome? Tchaikovsky's Nutcracker Suite, performed by the Chicago Symphony Orchestra, conducted by Sir George Schulte.

Sir George Schulte conducting the Chicago Symphony Orchestra, Tchaikovsky's Nutcracker Suite. From Chopin's Etudes, Opus 25, Number 9, this is pianist Murray Pariah on Classical WFMT.

Murray Pariah performing Chopin's Etudes from Chopin's Etudes, Opus 25, that was number 9 on Classical WFMT Chicago, 98.7 FM HD1, online at WFMT.com and the WFMT mobile app. Tonight's presentation of Exploring Music is brought to you on Classical WFMT from the Renee Crown Public Media Center.

Today is all symphonies of Gustav Mahler. And with Mahler, we have reached a certain attainment which is worth noting. A lot of the big Mahler symphonies will not fit on just one CD. Now, do you know how CD length can be standardized? Well, a bunch of musicologists got together and advised some scientists years ago that about the slowest performance they had ever heard of the Beethoven Ninth Symphony took about 70 to 72 minutes. So just to be safe, the scientists added two more minutes, 74 minutes. CDs go a little bit longer now. You can probably squeeze 80 minutes onto them. But the biggest Mahler symphonies go even beyond that limit. So let's get straight to the music by listening to the second symphony of Mahler, which bears the nickname Resurrection, but which starts with a funeral march for Siegfried, he tells us, Wagner's hero. Here's the opening of the second symphony. This is Claudio Abbado with the Lucerne Festival Orchestra.

That recording of the first movement of Mahler's second takes 20 minutes and 45 seconds, and right now we've heard only the first 2 minutes and 15 seconds. But I hope that's enough to get an idea of the gigantic size of this funeral march, which Mahler says is for Siegfried, the hero of Wagner's operas. And now, in the final movement of the Mahler second, which is even longer, it takes about 35 minutes or so, there is an extraordinary section in which Mahler takes the orchestra outdoors and then finds a heavenly chorus. Let's listen to this section.

Well, we're going to fade out of this glorious heavenly music, too. This is the finale of Mahler's Symphony No. 2, The Resurrection. In fact, we heard those words in German in the chorus after that spectacular music for offstage brass and winds. There's nothing like that in any other composer. There might be a suggestion of it, in a way, in Berlioz, who gives us a thunderstorm in his fantastic symphony and has two shepherds calling to each other, English horn on stage and oboe an octave higher offstage. Perhaps that's where Mahler got the inspiration, but it's fantastic to hear this realization. Yes, in the words, Auf Erstehen, which the chorus gives us so slowly, mean arise. This is the Resurrection Symphony. The soprano soloist there at the end was Eteri Kvatsava with the Luzerne Festival Orchestra under Claudio Abbado. Music of Mahler, Second Symphony, The Resurrection. There's so much nature music in Mahler. Again and again, you find in his score the marking wie ein Naturlaut, like a sound of nature. And with Mahler III, we definitely have a piece which will not fit on one CD. It's one of the longest symphonies ever composed, over 100 minutes, depends on who's conducting. First movement's marked Pan Awakes, Summer Marches In. Second part is called But the Flowers in the Meadow Tell Me. And we're going to hear now the opening of the third movement, which Mahler titled What the Animals in the Forest Tell Me. This is George Schulte with the Chicago Symphony.

We're fading out once again. Third movement of Mahler's Third Symphony. George Schulte with the Chicago Symphony. And now we're back in the forest again as the winds take over. What the Animals of the Forest Tell Me, Mahler entitled that movement. We were listening to the opening of it. It's a kind of scherzo, which is in turn a descendant of the 18th century minuet. So a minuet has a trio. There's sort of fast music, then slower music, the trio, and then you go back to the opening. In the case of Mahler, of course, he does each one twice. And the beautiful trio there features posthorn from offstage. It's the sound of a postman coming over the top of a ridge and playing his horn to announce to people in the valley that he's coming. This was a tradition which I'm sure was long gone by the end of the 19th century when Mahler was composing this symphony in Vienna. But in Mahler's work, there's a great deal of a nostalgia for an ideal pastoral life that's gone. He was living through the Industrial Revolution. All of Europe had been for 100 years and more. And so those nostalgic, idealized memories, if you can call them that, of the past become even more important. Here's a prime example coming up. And yes, I will let this run all the way from start to finish. It's the finale of Mahler's Fourth Symphony with the great Sylvia McNair, Bernhard Haitink conducting the Berlin Philharmonic Orchestra. Sylvia is singing the song of a little child who's died and gone to heaven. There's no music on earth like this, he says.

0: Kein Musik ist ja nicht auf Erden. There's just no music on earth that can compare to ours. Even the 11,000 virgins venture to dance, and Saint Ursula herself has to laugh. Lines from that wonderful collection of folk poetry, Des Knaben Wunderhorn. Bernard Haitink conducting the Berlin Philharmonic. It's one of my favorite recordings of that piece. Very beautiful piece. And the soloist, the incomparable Sylvia McNair. You're tuned into Exploring Music. We're listening to really big pieces this week, at least as much of them as I can fit in. We're trying to get most of Mahler's 10 symphonies into 1 hour. So, pace. Write to us if you don't like it. I can take it. 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
1: 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One more segment before we get to Can't Disagree. 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
0: And now, yet another complete movement of a Gustav Mahler symphony. And what a movement it is. Famous piece has been used in a lot of films, most especially Death in Venice. And in fact, Leonard Bernstein and the New York Philharmonic played this at the funeral of Bobby Kennedy back in the late 60s. Same orchestra now, New York Philharmonic, Bruno Walter conducting for the Fifth Symphony, the Adagietto.

It's a beautiful old performance. Bruno Walter conducting the New York Philharmonic. The Adagietto, the fourth movement of Mahler's Symphony No. 5 in C-sharp minor. Walter's recording takes 7 minutes and 36 seconds. That's on the short side. You don't have to look very hard in the catalog to find recordings that take over 11 minutes. And that's a lot of difference in a piece that short. The difference is, I think, that Walter adheres to the idea that this is Mahler's love song for Alma, his sweetheart, Alma Schindler, at the time, and shortly to become his wife. As time went on, this movement could also seem to be deeply sorrowful, lamenting. I'm sure that's the spirit in which Bernstein played it, and I'm sure quite slowly at Bobby Kennedy's funeral. The fantastic thing about this music is this potential for more than one interpretation, many interpretations. Mahler said out loud, a symphony should contain the world. So, of course, it could contain a love song, and it could contain a funeral march, too. Quite a few of them in Mahler. No sense of the funeral march in this next piece, which is an enormous expression of faith and life. Let's hear the opening of the Symphony of a Thousand. Veni, Creator Spiritus.

Veni Creator Spiritus, come Creator Spirit. That's the opening of Mahler's Symphony in E-flat. Literally, a cast of a thousand. This is the Symphony of a Thousand. In that performance, Leonard Bernstein with the Vienna Philharmonic and Vienna Singverein, that was Trudelisa Schmidt, the soprano, was just starting to sing. Another huge piece from Mahler. It was the English musicologist Derek Cook who pointed out that Mahler's amazing achievement in this piece, the first movement, is turning what is originally a Gregorian chant into a sort of Austrian military march. It's the march of Ecclesiastes Militans. It's the church in a military mode. Fantastic music of Mahler. So now let's see what else can we play of Mahler and fit into this program. Maybe just a little taste of the ending of the Ninth Symphony, which is an adagio, very slow tempo. Interesting, because all of the classical composers wrote lively finales. Not Mahler, not all the time. This one is marked adagio, sehr langsam und noch zurückhaltend. Very slowly, and still held back even more. Here's a string line. I'll play this a little quicker. We're going to listen to this with the orchestra in just a second. It's astonishing. It could be a rather conventional hymn tune. I'll play it for you now with a kind of traditional harmony.

Isn't that remarkable? A fantastic performance. That's Leonard Bernstein with the Royal Concertgebouw Orchestra, one of the orchestras in Europe which has a deep legacy of Mahler performance, going back to visits from Mahler himself and then continuing under Wilhelm Mengelberg all the way through Haitink down to the present. And Bernstein, of course, lives and dies for that piece, the Ninth Symphony. I've looked at the Bernstein score. It's in the New York Philharmonic Library, and it's very moving to see the annotations he made about how this music just dies and dies and dies away at the end. Well, Mahler wrote 9 symphonies, just like Beethoven, just like Schubert. Here's what Arnold Schoenberg wrote in 1912, 1 year after Mahler's death. We know little about Mahler's 10th or what it might be. No more than we know about Beethoven's 10th or Bruckner's 10th. It seems that the 9th is a limit, and he who wants to go beyond it must die. But in fact, Mahler was at work on a 10th symphony while he was living in New York City the last couple of years of his life. He left that piece in fragments. There's one big, wonderful adagio, which is complete, and a movement called Purgatorio. And the rest of these fragments were kept by Alma Mahler, Mahler's widow. She wouldn't really show them to anyone, not for nearly 50 years. Coming up to the year 1960, which would mark the 100th anniversary of Mahler's birth, the BBC sent Derry Cook, an extraordinary musicologist, to talk with Alma Mahler to see if Cook could coax out of her what were rumored to be much more extensive sketches than anyone had ever seen. In fact, Cook was able to put together a performing version of this complete 10th symphony. How autobiographical is this symphony? Just listen to this passage from Alma Mahler's memoirs. A young art student visited me one day in the Hotel Majestic. Hearing a confused noise, we leaned out the window and saw a long procession in the wide street alongside Central Park. It was the funeral procession of a fireman about whose heroic death we had read in the newspaper. The chief mourners were almost directly below us, and when the procession halted, the master of ceremonies stepped forward and spoke. There was a brief pause and then a stroke on a muffled drum. Then dead silence. We went into the next room and we saw Mahler. He too was leaning out the window and tears were streaming down his face. That brief drum stroke impressed him so deeply that he used it in his 10th symphony. Listen.

that flute solo seems to take us to a maybe a little bit into the light after such dark music at the opening of the final movement of Mahler's Fifth Symphony, a work which, of course, he never heard. And the world never heard for nearly 50 years after he composed it. I've looked at the sketches that Dirk Cook managed to coax from Alma Mahler, and I am filled with admiration for the work of Dirk Cook and understanding how all of these little particles, fragments, fit together. There's no question that had Mahler lived, it would have taken a different form. He might have made it more rich. After you look at all these Mahler scores and then you look at 10th Symphony, it looks sort of lonely in passages, just a few instruments at a time, instead of the very rich orchestration. But if you look early in Mahler, there's a lot of that too, a lot of chamber music in Mahler. It may have been he was moving more in a 20th century direction of more spare composition. In any case, Alma and Gustav and Dirk Cook gave us something really very valuable. Let's hear the finale of Mahler's last symphony about halfway through. This is Eugene Ormandy with the Philadelphia Orchestra.

The English scholar Michael Kennedy wrote, "A great song of life and love, the most fervently intense ending to any Mahler symphony, and triumphant vindication of his spiritual courage." The fantastic phrase in the strings where they leap up from this B sharp all the way up to this G sharp here. Seems like they hold it forever over the trombones. They still hold it and come down so slowly, sehr langsam. And the horns. Mahler writes the word Amshi. It's his nickname for Amma. So yes, Mahler is an autobiographical composer. And for Amma Mahler, holding the 10th Symphony in her hands, that's his final love letter. You can't think of this piece in any other way. We can understand why she had to hold on to it for so long. All the time we have for Mahler today, we're going to say goodbye to the Austrians now and move to, usually, Murray, England. We'll see how it turns out with Edward Elgar. Elgar Symphonies tomorrow and the next day. Hope you can join us. In the meantime, just keep that groove. Exploring Music is produced by Sidney Gillard at WFMT in Chicago and produced and engineered by Bill Sigmund at Digital Island Studios here in New York City. Our production assistants are Ella Pinsloop, Eric Opland, Adela Skoronsky, and Weston Williams. Rebecca Neistat is the WFMT production and syndication manager. Exploring Music is made possible by the generous support of the Paul M. Angel Family Foundation, Helen Sell, the Earl and Brenda Shapiro family, Mr. and Mrs. William G. Brown, Eugene Jarvis and Sasha Gerritsen, the Julian Family Foundation, and the listener supporters of WFMT. I'm Bill McLaughlin. 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

Welcome to Baroque and Before, Classical WFMT's weekly early music program, celebrating sacred and secular works from the Middle Ages through the mid-18th century. I'm Candace Agree. The Świdnica Bach Festival has become one of Poland's most important classical music festivals, inviting renowned musicians specializing in historically informed music performance and staging its own opera productions. Violinist Fabio Biondi leads Europa Galante in sonatas by Corelli, Vivaldi, Geminiani, Tartini, Veracini, and Locatelli. Tonight's program was recorded live in concert July 22, 2023, as part of the International Bach Festival, founded in 2005 and held each year in July. This concert took place in the extraordinary acoustics of Świdnica, Poland's Church of Peace, the world's largest wooden Baroque church and a UNESCO World Heritage Site. Sonate Italiane, Italian Sonatas, the title of Europa Galante's program, begins with the sonata by Arcangelo Corelli.

Corelli. A violinist himself, Corelli established the violin's preeminence in the late 17th century. From the 12 violin sonatas of Opus 5, 6 sonate da chiesa, church sonatas, and 6 sonate da camera, chamber sonatas, for violin and continuo, published in Rome in 1700, here is the sonata number 9 in A major.

The Sonata No. 9 in A Major from the 12 Sonatas for Violin and Violone, or Harpsichord, of Opus 5 by Arcangelo Corelli. The last sonata in this set, by the way, is the Variations on the La Follia theme. Now a violin sonata by Venetian composer and Roman Catholic priest, influenced by Arcangelo Corelli, but who himself had a great influence on violin technique, orchestration, the emerging concerto form, especially the solo concerto, and more. Here is Antonio Vivaldi's violin sonata in B-flat, RV 34. Once again, Fabio Biondi and Europa Galante.

Violinist Fabio Biondi and Europa Galante in the Sonata in B-flat RV34 of Antonio Vivaldi, a work that may have been written for oboe. To conclude the first part of tonight's program of Italian Baroque Sonatas, we hear one in D minor by Francesco Gemignani, a composer and violinist considered almost a musical god in his day, deemed to be the equal of Handel and Corelli. Here again, Europa Galante and violinist and conductor Fabio Biondi.

0: The Sonata in D minor, Opus 4, Number 8 of Francesco Gemignani, with Fabio Biondi, violinist, also leading Europa Galante. Tonight's program was recorded live in concert July 22, 2023, in Świdnica, Poland's Church of Peace, a UNESCO World Heritage Site. Fabio Biondi and Europa Galante bring us Italian violin sonatas by Locatelli, Veracini, and Tartini when Baroque in Before continues.
1: 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Smoke from large wildfires burning in Canada and northern Minnesota have caused the National Weather Service to continue an air quality alert until midnight tonight. There is a slight chance of rain tomorrow afternoon here in Chicago, with a high temp tomorrow, probably in the middle 80s. This is Baroque and Before with Candace Agree on Classical WFMT Chicago, 98.7 FM HD1, online at WFMT.com and the WFMT mobile app.
0: Welcome back to Baroque and Before. I'm Candace Agree. The Bach Festival in Świdnica in Lower Silesia, Poland, was founded in the year 2005 and takes place annually in July. The festival's founders designated Świdnica's Church of Peace, consecrated in 1657 and now included in UNESCO's World Heritage List, as the event's main venue. The festival's venues soon expanded to surrounding towns and villages, and the festival's offerings expanded as well, with arts and cultural programs for all age groups, with Historical Architectural Conservancy playing a large part in the festival's allure. Tonight's program of Italian sonatas continues with one by Giuseppe Tartini, known for his over 400 works and perhaps best known for his Devil's Trill Sonata in G minor. We'll hear another of Tartini's G minor sonatas, this one with the title Di Donne Abbandonata, Dido Abandoned, or Dido the Forsaken. Tartini was inspired by the legendary Carthaginian queen, popularized in the Roman world by Virgil's Aeneid. Although Tartini's 10-minute sonata has no precise story to it, the mood alternates between the anger of the spurned lover and the lamentation of the woman preparing to die. Here again, violinist Fabio Biondi and Europa Galante.

Didone abbandonata, Dido abandoned, or Dido the forsaken, the sonata in G minor, opus 1, number 10 of Giuseppe Tartini. The next sonata is by a composer admired greatly by Tartini, so much so that legend has it that Tartini fled Venice to Ancona, practicing and improving his skill in isolation. The composer that inspired this inspiration and admiration and perhaps envy was Francesco Maria Veracini. From a family of artists and musicians, many violinists among them, Veracini was both famous for his musicianship and infamous for his braggadocio in Venice, London, and especially Dresden. From Veracini's Opus 2 Sonatas of 1744, here is the Ciaccona.

producing throughout Italy and Germany, Mantua, Venice, Munich, Dresden, Berlin, Frankfurt, and more, generously compensated as a performer and composer. At the age of 34, Locatelli moved to Amsterdam, where he settled. He composed less, taught more, and prepared his works for publication. He remained in Amsterdam until his death in 1764. From his 12 sonatas of Opus 6, published in 1737, this is number 12 in D minor. Once again, Europa Galante and violinist Fabio Biondi.

The Chamber Sonata in D minor, Opus 6, number 12 of Pietro Antonio Locatelli on Classical WFMT's Baroque and Before. A very short work by Veracini now to conclude Europa Galante's recital of Italian Baroque violin sonatas, Sonata in G minor.

a very short sonata in G minor of Francesco Maria Veracini to conclude this evening's program of Italian Baroque Violin Sonatas, recorded live in concert January 7th, 2023, in the extraordinary acoustics of Świdnica Poland's Church of Peace, the world's largest wooden Baroque church and a UNESCO World Heritage Site, as part of the Świdnica Bach Festival held every summer since 2005. And Fabio Biondi and Europa Galante favor us with an encore.

0: The Allegro from the Tartini Sonata in G minor, Di Donne Abbandonata, heard earlier in tonight's program. Violinist Fabio Biondi and Europa Galante. Only one encore for us tonight. And that concludes this week's edition of Baroque and Before. If you're on Facebook, I hope you'll like Baroque and Before's page. If you're on X, formerly Twitter, follow us at Baroque Before. I'm Candace Agree. Thank you so much for joining me this evening, and I hope that you'll join me again next week as we continue to discover and celebrate the world of early music, music of the Baroque and Before.
1: 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It's Adagio and Allegro, performed by cellist Juliet Herlin and pianist Kevin Offat.

Robert Schumann's Adagio and Allegro, performed by cellist Juliet Herlin and pianist Kevin Offat here on Classical WFMT. Jan Weller brings you WFMT classical music tomorrow morning beginning at 6. 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There's an air quality alert until midnight tonight and a slight chance of rain tomorrow afternoon and evening with a high temp tomorrow in Chicago in the middle 80s. Ruth Gipps was an English composer who was also a conductor, a pianist, and an oboist, and she's increasingly being recognized as one of Britain's most important 20th century composers. This is her Symphony No. 4, Rumen Gamba, conducting the BBC National Orchestra of Wales.

I'm your host, Peter Van de Graaff, with not one but two keyboard concertos. It's always difficult to say what is the very first of something, the first, oh, say, piano sonata or symphony, but we do know what the very first piano concerto was, specified for the piano and orchestra, not just keyboard. We'll hear that in just a few minutes. It's by an early English composer named James Hook. But we first have this from even earlier England. It is a motet by William Byrd, Visita Quaesumus Domine, sung by the Cambridge Singers, conducted by John Rutter.

music by the Renaissance master, one of the great composers of Elizabethan times, William Byrd, a motet, Visita Quaesumus Domine. That was John Rutter conducting the Cambridge Singers. Chopin's second piano concerto just ahead with Daniel Barenboim as soloist. We have now, though, what is considered to be the very first true piano concerto, not a keyboard concerto, because there were lots written for harpsichord and orchestra prior to this, but this was the first, as far as musicologists can determine, concerto to have been called a piano concerto, the piano very much in its infancy in the 18th century when this was written by the little-known English composer James Hook. Here is David Owen Norris playing a period instrument. As you'll hear, it sounds very different from the modern piano, with the ensemble Sonnerie.

David Owen Norris performing on a square piano, one of the very earliest forms of the modern piano with the ensemble sonore and the work which is credited with being the very first piano concerto ever composed. James Hook's Concerto in D. Another little-known composer from 18th century England before we turn to a more modern piano concerto, well, with the modern instruments anyway. This is by James Nares, and it is a larghetto from a harpsichord suite played by Julian Perkins.

Julian Perkins performing that larghetto by a little-known early English composer named James Nares from a suite. This is another piano concerto, quite a famous one now, as we turn to Chopin and listen to his Piano Concerto No. 2 in F minor. Andris Nelsons conducts Berlin Staatskapelle, and the soloist is Daniel Barenboim.

The Piano Concerto No. 2 in F minor by Chopin, which was actually composed first but published second, so that's why it's known as the No. 2, a music written by a young Chopin to show off his abilities when he was around 19 years old is all. The performance we heard was by Berlin Staatskapelle. The conductor was Andris Nelsons, the pianist who often conducted the Berlin Staatskapelle. And his name is Daniel Barenboim, with Chopin's second piano concerto. Daniel Barenboim plays Mendelssohn.

One of the songs without words, Opus 30 of Mendelssohn with pianist Daniel Barenboim. 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Stay tuned for more music. Waltzes from a couple of Russian operas, Eugene Onegin, and right now, War and Peace of Sergei Prokofiev, as Nema Yarvi conducts the Philharmonia Orchestra.

the waltz from the opera War and Peace of Sergei Prokofiev. Nima Yarvi and Philharmonia Orchestra. Here is the entr'acte and waltz from one of the great Russian operas, Eugene Onegin by Tchaikovsky. Alpesh Chauhan conducts the BBC Scottish Symphony.

conductor Alpesh Chauhan and the BBC Scottish Symphony. That music comes from Act 2 of Eugene Onegin, an operatic masterpiece by Tchaikovsky. We heard the entr'acte and waltz. Here is a waltz by Alexander Glazunov. It's called the Lady Soubrette Waltz. Yevgeny Sviatlanov conducts the USSR Symphony.

The Lady Soubrette Waltz, some little-known music by Alexander Glazunov, USSR Symphony, and conductor Yevgeny Sviatlanov. One more Russian waltz. Valentin Silvestrov wrote this waltz, played by Alexei Lubimov.

Alexei Lubimov, and a waltz by Valentin Silvestrov. Music now by a woman who is very important to the history of Croatian music. She was actually born in Budapest, but to a Croatian family. His father was a count, actually. Her name is Dora Pejacevic. And here is her piano trio in C, and it's performed by the ensemble Trio W.

Music by a woman born in 1885, credited with being the first Croatian composer to write a symphony. Her name is Dora Pejacevic. We heard her piano trio in C. And she's sometimes called the matriarch of Croatian composers. That performance was by the group called Trio W. Alexei Lubimov plays this postlude by Valentin Silvestrov next.

Woods, but there is one, the first of three, by Valentin Silvestrov. And the pianist was Alexei Lubimov. Stay tuned for more music ahead on WFMT Chicago 98.7 FM. 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I'm so glad you could join me. I'm Peter Van de Graaff, and I'm going to share with you music by Mozart and by a contemporary of Mozart, an acquaintance of Mozart who remains little known. Adalbert Jirovetz is his name. Symphony by that composer. The Mozart is a very interesting piece. If you've ever wondered what it might have been like to sit in the presence of Mozart as he improvised, in my opinion, this piece that we will be hearing, a Fantasia in D minor, best represents that. It really sounds like Mozart's just sort of making things up as he goes along. And we'll get to that in a little bit. First, though, it's Richard Wagner. Some relatively early and then some relatively late Wagner. Let's begin with this, which is probably his best-known melody, the bridal chorus from Lohengrin, Raphael Kubelik, Bavarian Radio Symphony Chorus and Orchestra.

Treulich geführt, the bridal chorus from Lohengrin, an earlier opera by Wagner, Raphael Kubelik with the Bavarian Radio Symphony Forces. We're going to listen to the beginning and the end of the opera Tristan und Isolde, and the prelude and what's called the Liebestod, the love-death, are often paired together in an orchestral showpiece. Although in the original version, the Liebestod was sung. But here is the New York Philharmonic, Pierre Boulez, conducting this music from Tristan und Isolde by Wagner.

the opening measures and then the closing measures of the huge opera Tristan und Isolde by Richard Wagner, the Prelude and Liebestod. The New York Philharmonic, conducted there by Pierre Boulez. Now it's on to Mozart's, and first, a German dance. Late music of Mozart, played by the Slovak Sinfonietta, conducted by Taras Krisa.

Ninth of a collection of 12 German dances, Kirchhoff 586 by Mozart, with the Slovak Sinfonietta and conductor Taras Krysa. Here is pianist Mieczysław Horszowski, recorded in his 90s, by the way, playing this music of Mozart, a very improvised-like sound to this Fantasia in D minor, Kirchhoff 397.

Pianist Mieczysław Horszowski performing the Fantasia in D minor by Mozart. It's known that Mozart admired the music of our next composer. They knew each other. Mozart conducted symphonies on occasion of this composer. Adalbert Jirowetz is his name, and here is his symphony in D with the London Mozart Players, conducted by Matthias Bammert.

Matthias Bomert conducting the London Mozart Players in music not by Mozart, but by a friend of his named Adalbert Jirovets, a symphony in D. Jirovets, a Czech-born composer who was admired by Mozart, it is known. This is Joseph Payne now performing on the harpsichord an overture from a suite in D by the French Baroque composer, harpsichordist, Charles Dieupart.

Walter Gieseking playing two of the Book Two Preludes of Claude Debussy. For the next while, we're going to listen to Concerti Grossi, great concertos, it might be loosely translated. It was primarily a Baroque form, and it was a concerto with multiple instruments, generally speaking. Sometimes they played with the body of the orchestra and sometimes alone. We're going to hear an example from the Baroque by Corelli. But there's a 20th century composer named Ernest Bloch, a Swiss-born Jewish composer, later lived in America, who wrote two concerti grossi. We're going to hear both of them. The first one particularly well-known. It has a piano solo part. Harry Franklin plays that. With the Pittsburgh Symphony, William Steinberg directing now. This is the first Concerto Grosso by Ernest Bloch.

Pittsburgh Symphony, led by William Steinberg, the piano obbligato part played by Harry Franklin. That's the Concerto Grosso No. 1 by Ernest Bloch. This is from a Concerto Grosso by a composer named Joseph Wagner.

The Kilty Symphony Band of Carnegie Mellon University, led by Richard Strange. That's from a Concerto Grosso by Joseph Wagner. Now, Ernest Bloch, about 28 years after he wrote the Concerto Grosso No. 1, wrote the No. 2. We're going to hear that in just a little bit. But here's an example of a Concerto Grosso from the Baroque, when the form really flourished. Arcangelo Corelli, from his Opus 6 collection, we hear the No. 2. Nicholas McGeegan leads the Philharmonia Baroque.

Nicholas McGeegan, Philharmonia Baroque Orchestra, the Second Concerto Grosso by Arcangelo Corelli. And you heard how the solo instruments would sometimes play alone, sometimes with the orchestra. That's what makes up a concerto grosso. We're going to now go to the Second Concerto Grosso by Bloch. We heard the first a bit ago, and now we go to the number two, dating from 1952. This is the Atlas Camerata, led by Dalia Atlas.

The Concerto Grosso No. 2 from 1952 by Ernest Bloch. The Atlas Camerata, directed by Dalia Atlas. Here are the King Singers now with a little tune called Pour Souhaiter, In Order to Wish, by Josquin des Prez.

music of Josquin des Prez of 15th century Flanders. Pour souhaiter is the title of that, sung by the King's Singers. 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There's a great treat for you ahead. It will be Sibelius' Violin Concerto. And we have music by two friends of Beethoven now. By the way, I'm Peter Van de Graaff, and this composer is Friedrich

Philip Moll, piano. Sibelius Violin Concerto ahead, and we have music now by a man whose name will forever be tied to Beethoven because of Beethoven's so-called Diabelli variations. This is the man who wrote the tune on which those variations are based, the publisher-composer Anton Diabelli. We're going to hear his serenade for flute and guitar, played by Virginia Sindelar and Richard Schilling.

The two performers were Virginia Sindelar, flute, and Richard Schilling, guitar, music by the Viennese composer and publisher Anton Diabelli, his Serenade Opus 99. And if you've heard of him, it is more likely that that's from the Beethoven Variations than from anything that Diabelli himself wrote. Let's go now to a bit of Beethoven. This only lasts about a minute. It's a song called Die Liebe, or Love. Let he who can live without love. Even if he remained a human being, he would still not be a man. Sweet love, make my life so sweet, quiet my urgent longings without obstacles. Dietrich Fischer-Dieskau is the baritone, and Jörg Demus the pianist.

Dietrich Fischer-Dieskau, baritone, Jörg Demus, piano. Song by Beethoven, Die Liebe, very early song written before 1792 sometime. As a very young man, Sibelius had a dream to become a violin virtuoso, and apparently he always regretted not having pursued that. Sort of lucky for us that he did not, because he was able to write so many works, which we enjoy today. He did write one violin concerto, for which he was very qualified to compose as being a fine violinist himself. We're going to hear that work now with Silvio Marcovici, violin, and the Gothenburg Symphony Orchestra, conducted by Neeme Järvi.

music of Jean Sibelius, his only violin concerto, Concerto in D Minor, Opus 47. Our performers were Sylvia Markovic, violin, and the Gothenburg Symphony Orchestra, directed by Neeme Järvi. Here's a Chopin mazurka to follow that, Frederick Chu, piano.

Mazurka Opus 30 No. 1 of Chopin, performed by Frédéric Chiou. 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Stay tuned for more music. This is Peter Van de Graaff with some real treats for you ahead, including in just a few minutes, Felix Mendelssohn's Italian Symphony. Some Italian music to take us there. This is a little aria from 1634 by Claudio Monteverdi, sung by Topi Letipu, tenor, with Le Concert d'Astre and Emmanuel Aim as the conductor. It's called Più lieto il guardo. No longer do you smile at me, bashful girl, I know not why. You heave a sigh with every breath, and no longer heed my love.

The accompanying ensemble was called Le Concert d'Astrée, Emmanuel Ayim, the conductor. And we heard a performance of some music by Claudio Monteverdi. Topi Letipu was the tenor. And that's a little aria from 1634, called a collection called Diverse Arias. Più lieto il guardo. Felix Mendelssohn's music and a very famous work of his. This is the Symphony No. 4 in A major, the so-called Italian Symphony. Yoel Levy conducts the Atlanta Symphony Orchestra.

written after a trip through Italy, a most enjoyable trip, obviously. That is the Italian Symphony, Symphony No. 4 in A, Opus 90, by Felix Mendelssohn. Yoel Levy led the Atlanta Symphony. This is from Italy. It's by Monteverdi.

Concerto Italiano, and that madrigal by Claudio Monteverdi, Quell'au gelin che canta. The saxophone is not very often thought of as a classical instrument, most often associated probably with jazz music, but it was invented in 1841 by a Belgian musician and inventor, Adolf Sax. We're going to hear a couple of pieces now in the classical realm for saxophone, in the first instance for four saxophone. So, plural, 1935 music by Jean Francais. This is the Little Quartet, played by the Netherlands Saxophone Quartet.

Written in 1935 by French composer Jean Francais, The Little Quartet, played by the Netherlands Saxophone Quartet. Another composition from the classical realm of this instrument most often associated with jazz, this is by Russian composer Alexander Glazunov, and this is one of his very last compositions, in fact, his last listed opus number composition. It's the Concerto for Alto Saxophone and Strings, Opus 109. We are going to hear a performance now with Gary Louis playing alto saxophone, the St. Petersburg State Academic Orchestra, led by Vladimir Landa.

some of the last music composed by Alexander Glazunov. We wouldn't imagine him writing a saxophone concerto, but that's what we heard for alto saxophone specifically. Gary Louis soloed with the St. Petersburg State Academic Orchestra, Vladimir Landa conducted. This is by another Russian composer, younger contemporary of Glazunov, named Reinhold Glier. And this is his song, Live, We Will Live, and We'll Take From Our Fate At Least One Spring, At Least One Moment. The poem ends, Today I Live and Today Is Mine, which is the title of the song. Lynn Maxwell sings it. Robert McCoy is at the piano.

0: Dienci vodnie mai, moi. That's Today is Mine, a song by Reinhold Clear. Lynn Maxwell's mezzo-soprano, Robert McCoy, piano. That brings us to the end of this edition of WFMT Through the Night. Here's Jan Weller with the WFMT Morning Program.
1: 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The United States has intensified its strikes against Iran, while American forces also fired at a ship they accused of trying to break the naval blockade of Iran. Iran has retaliated with missile and drone strikes toward Bahrain, Jordan, and Kuwait. Days of back-and-forth strikes by the U.S. and Iran have essentially destroyed the interim deal to end the Iran war, and the region is close to reverting to all-out war. President Trump said yesterday that immigration enforcement officers should continue vehicle stops despite recent fatal shootings, contradicting an earlier announcement by immigration officials that such vehicle stops would be mostly suspended. Homeland Security Secretary Mark Wayne Mullen did not say whether ICE officers will still be allowed to carry out the stops, but he later said he and the president are on the same page, as he put it. Acting Attorney General Todd Blanche faced skeptical questioning at his Senate confirmation hearing yesterday, mostly about the creation of a fund to compensate allies of President Trump and a related tax immunity deal for the president and his family. Blanche insisted that the so-called anti-weaponization fund was not moving forward, as he put it, but some lawmakers, including Republican Senator John Cornyn, raised concerns that the administration has yet to confirm that in writing, leaving open the possibility that the fund could be resurrected. Defense Secretary Pete Hegseth has announced a

In sports, the Chicago Sky beat the Seattle Storm 95-90 in the WNBA. And defending champion Argentina rallied to beat England 2-1 and reach the World Cup final. Argentina will play Spain in the final match on Sunday. This newscast is being brought to you by Clifford Law. Clifford Law Offices, a Chicago personal injury and wrongful death firm, proudly announces founder and senior partner Robert A. Clifford has been named to the 2026 Law Dragon 500 Leading Global Litigators Guide for his work in aviation litigation. Under Mr. Clifford's leadership, the firm's aviation practice is widely respected for its work to drive accountability, improve public safety, and protect the rights of victims and their families through strategic legal action. Learn more at their website, cliffordlaw.com. An air quality alert in effect again today until midnight in the Chicago area. In fact, the EPA has issued what they call a red forecast air pollution action day. Northern Illinois is expected to be on the edge of a thick plume of surface smoke moving in from the north, while cleaner air is moving in from the south. But everyone is urged to reduce prolonged activities or heavy exertion outdoors today. Otherwise, it's going to be mostly hot and humid with those areas of smoke, and a slight chance of showers and thunderstorms late in the day. Highs today from the lower 90s inland to only the lower 80s near the lake. Lows in the mid-70s tonight. Tomorrow, still hot and humid. Still some areas of smoke in the morning. And a chance of shower activity in the afternoon with highs in the lower 90s. Looks like finally things will be changing in the afternoon on Saturday with temperatures dropping over the course of the day. It's currently 75 degrees at O'Hare and 78 at the lakefront and mostly cloudy across the Chicago area. 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It's 6:04 on this Thursday morning, the 16th of July. I'm Jan Weller with you until 10 here on Classical WFMT. We start the morning with a symphony, a movement of a symphony by Alice Mary Smith, a British composer, played by the London Mozart Players, conducted by Howard Shelley.

The finale of a symphony in A minor by Alice Mary Smith, a British composer of the 19th century. Howard Shelley conducted the London Mozart Players. Programming on Classical WFMT originates from the Renee Crown Public Media Center. The Grant Park Music Festival, Chicago's classic summer tradition, continues this weekend in Millennium Park. On Friday and Saturday nights, to celebrate his 25th anniversary at the festival, Christopher Bell leads the orchestra and chorus in Fauré's beloved Requiem. And also on the program is Cantos Sagrados by Scottish composer James McMillan. One-night passes for reserved seats are still available, so support the festival. Visit their website, gpmf.org. Here's a little bit of James McMillan's music. This is his setting of the medieval hymn Ave Maristella, Hail Star of the Sea, which honors the Virgin Mary as a guiding light for the faithful. The Orris Singers are conducted by Susie Digby.

James MacMillan setting of Ave Maria Stella, Hail Star of the Sea, the medieval hymn honoring the Virgin Mary. Susie Digby directed the Aura Singers. Music of James MacMillan will be on the program at the Grant Park Music Festival concerts tomorrow and Saturday nights in Millennium Park. He has Cantos Sagrados on the program, but the main work is Fauré's Requiem, Christopher Bell conducting. You're listening to Classical WFMT, 17 minutes now after 6 o'clock, and here is music of Henry Purcell played by the brass septet known as Septura. It's a suite from incidental music Purcell wrote for a play called The Curious Impertinent, which was written by John Crown, but based on a plot within Cervantes' Don Quixote, a subplot in which an obsessed husband tests his wife's fidelity, ultimately destroying his own marriage in the process. Here is that suite from The Curious Impertinent by Henry Purcell, played by Septura.

Septura, the brass septet, as the name would imply, performing music of Henry Purcell, a suite from incidental music he wrote for a play called The Curious Impertinent. It's 31 minutes after 6 o'clock, and you're listening to Classical WFMT on this Thursday morning, the 16th of July. And the Illinois EPA has issued a red forecast air pollution alert because mostly of the wildfire smoke coming toward us from a lot of Canadian wildfires. Everyone is urged to avoid prolonged outdoor activity today. It's going to be hot and humid again with those areas of smoke, a slight chance of showers and thunderstorms late in the day, highs from the lower 90s inland to only the lower 80s near the lake. So it's worth getting there if you can. Tonight, lows in the mid-70s, areas of smoke continuing, and still hot and humid tomorrow with areas of smoke in the morning, a chance of showers and thunderstorms in the afternoon, and highs in the lower 90s. Looks like the break in temperatures will finally arrive sometime on Saturday. There are expected highs in the lower 90s on Saturday, but showers are likely with a chance of thunderstorms in the afternoon, and those should result in falling temperatures in the afternoon down into the mid-80s. It's 76 degrees right now at O'Hare Airport and 78 at the lakefront, with partly sunny skies reported at both locations. I'm Jan Weller with you here on Classical WFMT until 10 o'clock this morning. And here is a short piano concerto. It's actually called a piano concertino by Jean Francais. It's played by his daughter Claude at the piano with the London Symphony Orchestra conducted by Antal Doraty.

A little concertino for the piano by Jean Francais, played by his daughter Claude at the keyboard with the London Symphony Orchestra, conducted by Antal Dorati. It's 19 minutes before 7 o'clock, and you're listening to Classical WFMT. Experience world-class orchestral music this summer at Ravinia. Klaus Mäkelä makes his Ravinia debut with the Chicago Symphony Orchestra, of which he is the new music director soon. That will be followed by the music of Quincy Jones in August, and Ravinia's season also features Brian McKnight with Gladys Knight, Stravinsky's The Firebird, conducted by Klaus Mäkelä, and W.C. and Jacob Collier in intimate settings. Tickets are on sale now only at Ravinia's website, ravinia.org. One of those Mäkelä-conducted concerts will take place on Thursday, August 6th in the New Hunter Pavilion at Ravinia. It will feature violinist Daniel Lozakovich in the Sibelius Violin Concerto. And here is Mr. Lozakovich performing some Tchaikovsky. This is the first of three pieces comprising Souvenir d'un lieu cher, or Memory of a Beloved Place by Tchaikovsky. That place, apparently the Ukrainian summer estate of his benefactor, Nadezhda von Meck. Here is violinist Daniel Lozakovich with the National Philharmonic of Russia, conducted by Vladimir Spivakov.

The opening meditation from Souvenir of a Beloved Place, a piece by Tchaikovsky. The violinist here was Daniel Lozakovich. He was joined by the National Philharmonic of Russia, conducted by Vladimir Spivakov. And Daniel Lozakovich will be appearing with the Chicago Symphony under Klaus Mäkelä at the Ravinia Festival, performing the Sibelius Violin Concerto. That'll be on Thursday, August 6th at 7:30 p.m. at Ravinia. This is Classical WFMT at 7 minutes before 7 o'clock. We'll have news for you at the top of the hour. And here's a bit more Russian music in the meantime, something by Stravinsky.

The second suite for small orchestra by Stravinsky, performed by the London Sinfonietta, conducted by Ricardo Chailly. It's 7 o'clock, and you're listening to Classical WFMT Chicago, broadcasting on 98.7 FM HD1, WFMT.com, and the WFMT mobile app. And here is a summary of the latest news on WFMT. The United States has been intensifying its strikes against Iran, while American forces also fired at a ship they accused of trying to break the naval blockade of Iran. Iran has retaliated with missile and drone fire toward Bahrain, Jordan, and Kuwait. After days of exchanging strikes, the U.S. and Iran appear to be close to reverting to all-out war. President Trump said yesterday that immigration enforcement officers should continue vehicle stops despite recent fatal shootings. He was contradicting an earlier announcement by immigration officials that such vehicle stops would be mostly suspended. Acting Attorney General Todd Blanche faced skeptical questioning at his Senate confirmation hearing yesterday, primarily about the creation of a fund to compensate allies of President Trump and a related tax immunity deal for the president and his family. Blanche insisted that the so-called anti-weaponization fund was not moving forward, as he put it, but some lawmakers, including Republicans, raised concerns that the administration has yet to confirm that in writing, leaving open the possibility that the fund could be resurrected. President Trump will be making a primetime address to the nation tonight that is expected to include discussion of election issues. The president has long insisted that he won the 2020 election, even though the very people he appointed to oversee it said that the count was accurate and that he lost the election. The president has not revealed what he will be saying in his speech tonight, but he has teased what he calls really big news. More than 40 people have been rescued from high waters as heavy downpours drenching South Texas continue to raise the risk of flash flooding there. Meanwhile, thousands of visitors have been told to evacuate a remote Minnesota wilderness area because of wildfires in Canada sending heavy smoke across the upper Midwest and Northeast. Rangers are working to evacuate.

It's going to be another hot and humid day, with those areas of smoke and a slight chance of showers and thunderstorms late in the day, and highs ranging from the lower 90s inland to only the lower 80s near the lake, lows in the mid-70s tonight, and then tomorrow, still hot and humid, partly cloudy with areas of smoke in the morning, and a chance of showers and thunderstorms in the afternoon, with highs in the lower 90s tomorrow. Looks like we'll finally get a break in the temperatures on Saturday afternoon as some wet weather moves through. Temperatures are going to be in the lower 90s early on Saturday, but temperatures are expected to drop into the mid-80s in the afternoon. At this hour, it's 77 degrees at O'Hare and partly sunny there. 79 at the lakefront, partly sunny there as well. It's 4 minutes after 7 o'clock now on this Thursday morning, the 16th of July. I'm Jan Weller with you on Classical WFMT until 10 o'clock this morning. Here's a festival march by Dvorak.

The Festival March of Dvorak is Opus 54, played by the Czech Philharmonic, conducted by Václav Neumann. It's 10 minutes after 7 o'clock, and this is Classical WFMT. Here's a piece that Richard Strauss wrote fairly early in his life, but then it was lost for over a century before being rediscovered in 1986. It's a romance for cello and orchestra, and it's performed here by Heinrich Schief with the Leipzig Gewandhaus Orchestra, conducted by Kurt Mazur.

Cellist Heinrich Schief, featured in a romance by Richard Strauss, written when he was relatively young and lost for about a century before being rediscovered in the 1980s. Heinrich Schief joined by the Leipzig Gewandhaus Orchestra under Kurt Masur in that romance in F major by Richard Strauss. It's 20 minutes after 7 o'clock, and this is Classical WFMT. The Grant Park Music Festival, Chicago's classic summer tradition, continues this weekend in Millennium Park. On Friday and Saturday nights, to celebrate his 25th anniversary at the festival, Christopher Bell will be leading the orchestra and chorus in Fauré's beloved Requiem. Also on the program is Cantos Sagrados by Scottish composer James McMillan. One-night passes are still available, and you can get a reserved seat if you buy one, so support the festival. For more information, visit their website, gpmf.org. Here is the Grant Park Orchestra, conducted by David Lobel, as we lead up to Carl's Almanac at 7:30. This is the first movement, Jubilee, from the Symphonic Sketches by George Whitefield Chadwick.

0: Jubilee, one of the symphonic sketches by George Whitefield Chadwick. David Lobel conducted the Grant Park Orchestra. You're listening to Classical WFMT, 29 minutes after 7 o'clock, and Carl's Almanac is coming up in a moment. First, though, a look at the weather forecast, and the main thing is that we have an air quality alert in effect again today. In fact, it's even worse. The EPA has issued a red forecast air pollution alert because of not only the usual particulates and ozone, but also the smoke from wildfires in Canada moving into the area. It's going to be mostly cloudy, hot, and humid today with those areas of smoke. There's a slight chance of showers and thunderstorms late in the day. Highs are expected to reach the lower 90s inland again, but a bit cooler near the lake today with lower 80s predicted there. Areas of smoke continuing tonight with lows in the mid-70s, and tomorrow still hot and humid with areas of smoke in the morning and a chance of showers and thunderstorms in the afternoon. Highs in the lower 90s tomorrow. Then on Saturday, it'll be hot again to begin with, but showers are likely with a chance of thunderstorms in the afternoon, and the rain should be bringing temperatures down. They'll be falling into the mid-80s in the afternoon. It's currently 77 degrees at O'Hare and partly sunny, also partly sunny at the lakefront where it's 79 degrees. 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
1: Good morning and welcome to today's edition of Carl's Almanac here on WFMT. It's a Thursday morning, July 16th, and again today just one musical birthday, that of violinist and violist and conductor Pinchas Zukerman. He was born in Tel Aviv in 1948, so he is 78 years old today. He moved to the United States at the age of 14 to study at the Juilliard School and made his professional violin debut at age 15. He has been a prolific recording artist all those years, more than 100 releases. His conducting career has been mostly with the English Chamber Orchestra and then for several years with the St. Paul Chamber Orchestra. This morning we have an early recording from the 1970s, more than 50 years ago, featuring violinist Pinchas Zukerman and pianist Daniel Barenboim. Here is the first movement of Beethoven's Sonata for Violin and Piano, number 5 in F major, the so-called Spring Sonata, Zukerman and Barenboim.

0: Violinist Pinchas Zukerman and pianist Daniel Barenboim with the first movement of Beethoven's Violin Sonata No. 5, known as the Spring Sonata. That was brought to you as part of Carl's Almanac on this Thursday morning in honor of Pinchas Zukerman, who is 78 years old today. Carl's Almanac was sponsored in part today by TravelX International. For details on upcoming trips, visit their website, travelxinternational.com.
1: This is Carl Grapentine. We still have some spots remaining for our trip to the Santa Fe Opera beginning August 18th. 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
0: 16 minutes before 8 o'clock now on this Thursday morning, the 16th of July. I'm Jan Weller with you until 10 here on Classical WFMT. We may have just heard music evoking spring, but it is very much summer outside, as you can feel. And here is music more appropriate to the season. This is the Summer Days Suite by Eric Coates, a great example of English light classical music. It consists of 3 movements, In a Country Lane, On the Edge of the Lake, and At the Dance. The Summer Day Suite is performed by the BBC Philharmonic under John Wilson.

The Summer Days Suite, music of Eric Coates, performed by the BBC Philharmonic, conducted by John Wilson, and brought to you on Classical WFMT. It's 4 minutes before 8 o'clock, and we'll have a news update for you at the top of the hour. Rounding out the hour from that English light music, here is some American light music, a piece by Leroy Anderson called Sandpaper Ballet.

Sandpaper Ballet, one of Leroy Anderson's charming little pieces, albeit a little bit corny. That performance was by the Eastman Rochester Pops Orchestra, conducted by Frederick Fennell. It's nearly 8 o'clock, and you're listening to classical WFMT Chicago, broadcasting on 98.7 FM, HD1, WFMT.com, and the WFMT mobile app. And here is the latest news on WFMT. The United States has intensified its strikes against Iran, while American forces have also fired at a ship they accused of trying to break the naval blockade of Iran. Iran has retaliated with missile and drone fire toward Bahrain, Jordan, and Kuwait. After days of exchanging strikes, the U.S. and Iran are close to returning to all-out war. President Trump said yesterday that immigration enforcement officers should continue vehicle stops despite recent fatal shootings, contradicting an earlier announcement by immigration officials that such vehicle stops would be mostly suspended. Homeland Security Secretary Mark Wayne Mullen did not explicitly say whether ICE officers will still be allowed to carry out traffic stops, but he said he and the president are on the same page, as he put it. Acting Attorney General Todd Blanche faced skeptical questioning at his Senate confirmation hearing yesterday, the first of 2 days of hearings. He was asked mostly about the creation of a fund to compensate allies of President Trump and a related tax immunity deal for the president and his family and businesses. Blanche insisted that the so-called anti-weaponization fund was not moving forward, as he put it, but some lawmakers, including Republicans, raised concerns that the administration has yet to confirm that in writing, leaving open the possibility that the fund could be resurrected at some point. President Trump will be making a primetime television address to the nation tonight that is expected to include discussion of election issues. The president has long insisted that he won the 2020 election, although the very people he appointed to oversee it have said that the count was accurate and that he lost the election. The president has not revealed what he'll be saying in his speech tonight, but he has teased what he calls really big news. And more than 40 people have been rescued from high waters as heavy downpours drenching South Texas continue to raise the risk of flash flooding. Meanwhile, thousands of visitors have been told to evacuate a remote Minnesota wilderness area because of wildfires sending heavy smoke across the upper Midwest and Northeast. More than 100 wildfires are burning in Canada, and rangers are working to evacuate 6,000 to 10,000 campers from the Boundary Waters area. In women's basketball, the Chicago Sky beat the Seattle Storm 95-90 yesterday. And in the World Cup, defending champion Argentina rallied to beat England 2-1, reaching the World Cup final. They'll be playing Spain in the final match on Sunday. An air quality alert is in effect again today for the Chicago area. Even more serious this time, the Illinois EPA has issued a red forecast air pollution alert, not only because of the usual particulates and ozone levels.

temperatures in the afternoon. Highs in the lower 90s on Saturday, but temperatures falling into the mid-80s later in the day. It's 78 right now at O'Hare, 79 at the lake, mostly cloudy across the area, and you may be detecting smoke here and there. 8:04 now on this Thursday morning, July 16th. I'm Jan Weller with you until 10 here on Classical WFMT. Some English dances by Malcolm Arnold now. He wrote two sets of them. This is the second, performed by the London Philharmonic, conducted by Malcolm Arnold himself.

The second set of English Dances by Malcolm Arnold, performed by the London Philharmonic, conducted by the composer himself. Malcolm Arnold wrote a variety of suites of dances from various parts of Britain. He has some Cornish dances, some Irish dances, some Scottish dances, and those two sets of English dances. 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Experience world-class orchestral music this summer at Ravinia. Klaus Mäkelä makes his Ravinia debut with the CSO, followed by the music of Quincy Jones in August. And Ravinia's season also features Brian McKnight with Gladys Knight, Stravinsky's The Firebird, also conducted by Klaus Mäkelä, and Jacob Collier in an intimate setting. Tickets are on sale now only at Ravinia's website, ravinia.org. Here is Klaus Mäkelä conducting one of the pieces he'll be performing at Ravinia, the Sibelius Violin Concerto. Daniel Lozakovich is going to be the soloist at Ravinia, but here Janine Janssen plays the violin with the Oslo Philharmonic under Klaus Mäkelä in the finale of Sibelius's Violin Concerto.

The finale of the Sibelius Violin Concerto in D Minor, featuring Janine Jansen as soloist with the Oslo Philharmonic, conducted by Klaus Mäkelä. Klaus Mäkelä will be conducting a performance of that work at the Ravinia Festival on Thursday, August 6th. The soloist on that occasion will be Daniel Lozakovich. You're listening to Classical WFMT at 23 minutes after 8 o'clock. And here is an interesting sextet by Villa-Lobos. It's called the Sextetto Mistico. We hear it performed by the Lontano Ensemble.

The Sexteto Místico by Heitor Villa-Lobos. Orline de la Martinez led the Lontano Ensemble. It's 8:30, and you're listening to Classical WFMT. There's an air quality alert in effect again in the Chicago area. The Illinois EPA has issued a red forecast air pollution alert due to wildfire smoke on top of the usual ozone and particulate problems. And it's going to be hot and humid again today and tomorrow, and also a part of Saturday at least, but it looks like we'll finally get a break in the temperature starting on Saturday afternoon as some potential storms move through. Today, highs are expected to reach the lower 90s inland, but lower 80s near the lake, quite a bit cooler there, and there is a slight chance of showers and thunderstorms late in the day. Lows overnight in the mid-70s, and tomorrow, still hot and humid, still some areas of smoke lingering in the morning with a chance of showers and thunderstorms in the afternoon and highs in the lower 90s. And showers are likely on Saturday with a chance of thunderstorms in the afternoon. It's currently 80 degrees at both O'Hare and the lakefront and mostly cloudy at both locations. I'm Jan Weller with you on this Thursday morning, July 16th, here on Classical WFMT.

Pianist Stephen Combs in the finale of a piano concerto by Jules Massenet. The finale is titled Air Slovak. Stephen Combs was joined by the BBC Scottish Symphony Orchestra, conducted by Jean-Yves Ossens. This is Classical WFMT at 39 minutes after 8 o'clock. The Grant Park Music Festival, Chicago's classic summer tradition, continues this weekend in Millennium Park. On Friday and Saturday nights, to celebrate his 25th anniversary at the festival, Christopher Bell will lead the orchestra and chorus in Fauré's beloved Requiem. Also on the program is Cantos Sagrados by Scottish composer James McMillan. One-night passes are still available, so you can support the festival and get a reserved seat by visiting their website, gpmf.org. Coming up later in the season at Grant Park, violinist Anikiko Myers will be returning. She's a favorite of Grant Park, and she'll be performing Philip Glass's first violin concerto with the Grant Park Orchestra on Wednesday, August 12th. Here's Anikiko Myers with pianist Sandra Rivers performing Music of Faya, the Suite Populaire Espagnole, Paul Kochansky's arrangement of the 7 popular Spanish songs by Faya. The original version for cello, we hear it transcribed for violin, of course. Here is Anikiko Myers.

violinist Anna Kiko Myers with pianist Sandra Rivers performing music of Manuel de Falla. That was the Suite Populaire Espagnole, an arrangement of the 7 popular Spanish songs by Falla. You're listening to Classical WFMT, and as we mentioned, Anna Kiko Myers is going to be at the Grant Park Music Festival in August, performing Philip Glass. Selecting the perfect gift is easy with a vintage timepiece from Father Time Antiques. 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With timepieces from every era over the last century, you're sure to find that perfect style for that special someone. How about a watch from their birth year? It's always exciting to see how design and technology come together perfectly to form a statement that one can wear. These carefully curated and unforgettable timepieces are fully restored and warrantied for a year. You can see them in person at Father Time Antiques, open Wednesdays through Sundays, noon to 5, at 2108 West Belmont in Chicago, or visit their website anytime for more information. It's fathertimeantiques.com. Brahms takes us to 9 o'clock as we hear the finale of his Serenade No. 1 for orchestra. Michael Tilson Thomas conducts the London Symphony Orchestra.

The finale of the Serenade No. 1 for Orchestra by Brahms. He wrote two such serenades before turning to full-fledged symphonies. That performance was by the London Symphony Orchestra, conducted by Michael Tilson Thomas, the great American conductor who died not too long ago. It's 9 o'clock, and you're listening to Classical WFMT Chicago, broadcasting on 98.7 FM HD1, WFMT.com, and the WFMT mobile app. And here is a final summary of the news on this Thursday morning. The United States has intensified its strikes against Iran, as American forces also fired at a ship that they accused of trying to break the naval blockade of Iran. Iran has retaliated with missile and drone fire toward Bahrain, Jordan, and Kuwait. After days of exchanging strikes, the U.S. and Iran are close to reverting to all-out war. Defense Secretary Pete Hegseth has announced a new screening program for what he calls testosterone deficiency among troops, saying it's necessary to allow service members to operate at their full potential. He said the screenings will be conducted annually as part of required medical screenings for those 30 years of age and older. Acting Attorney General Todd Blanche faced skeptical questions at his Senate confirmation hearing yesterday, mostly about the creation of a fund to compensate allies of President Trump and a related tax immunity deal for the president, his family, and his businesses. Blanche insisted that the so-called anti-weaponization fund was not moving forward, as he put it, but some lawmakers, including Republican Senator John Cornyn, raised concerns that the administration has yet to confirm that in writing, leaving open the possibility that the fund could be resurrected at some point. President Trump will be making a primetime address to the nation tonight and is expected to include discussion of election issues. The president has long insisted he won the 2020 election. He has not revealed what he'll say in his speech tonight, but he has teased what he calls really big news. More than 40 people have been rescued from high waters as heavy downpours drenching South Texas continue to raise the risk of flash flooding. Meanwhile, thousands of visitors have been told to evacuate a remote Minnesota wilderness area because of wildfires in Canada, sending heavy smoke across the upper Midwest and Northeast. Rangers are working to evacuate 6 to 10,000 campers from the Boundary Waters Wilderness Area. In sports, the Chicago Sky beat the Seattle Storm 95-90 in the WNBA. And in the World Cup, defending champion Argentina rallied to beat England 2-1. They'll be in the final now against Spain on Sunday. Our weather forecast is dominated by an air quality alert in effect again until midnight tonight. The EPA has actually issued a red forecast air pollution alert due to the wildfire smoke on top of high ozone levels and particulate levels. Everyone is encouraged to avoid prolonged activity outdoors today. It's going to be a hot and humid day again today, with those areas of smoke and a slight chance of showers and thunderstorms late in the day. Highs in the lower 90s inland and quite a bit cooler near the lake in the lower 80s. Lows overnight expected to drop into the mid-70s. And still hot and humid tomorrow, with areas of smoke in the morning and a chance of showers and thunderstorms in the afternoon, with highs in the lower 90s. Finally, on Saturday, it looks like we'll be transitioning from hot to not so hot, at least. Showers are likely on Saturday with a chance of thunderstorms in the afternoon. We'll start out with highs in the lower 90s, but temperatures are expected to fall into the mid

A Fanfare, Hymn and Finale by Peter Boyer. The composer himself conducted the London Symphony Orchestra. This is Classical WFMT. It's 7 minutes after 9 o'clock. Irwin Law proudly supports and celebrates WFMT's 75th anniversary. They've been supporting our community, representing the interests of clients in legal matters, routine to complex, for more than 30 years. 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Irwin is spelled with an E. Felix Mendelssohn wrote 13 symphonies for strings before he got around to writing full-fledged symphonies, if you will. And as he neared the end of that series, they got longer and more complex. And this is the penultimate one, number 12 in G minor, which is in three movements. The Amsterdam Sinfonietta is conducted by Lev Marquise.

0: Music written by Felix Mendelssohn when he was just 14 years old. That was the next to last of his 13-string symphonies. The last one's just in a single movement, this one in three movements, and fairly long compared to some of the early examples of this sort of work by Mendelssohn. The Amsterdam Sinfonietta, conducted by Lev Marquise. 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
0: It's 25 minutes before 10 o'clock, and here's some bright blue music.

Bright Blue Music. That's one of the early color pieces by Michael Torkey. He wrote a number of them. This one, very Beethoven-like in its sound. And it was performed by the Baltimore Symphony Orchestra, conducted by David Zinman. It's 15 minutes before 10 o'clock, and you're listening to Classical WFMT. The Grant Park Music Festival, Chicago's classic summer tradition, continues this weekend in Millennium Park. Tomorrow and Saturday nights, to celebrate his 25th anniversary at the festival, Christopher Bell will be leading the orchestra and chorus in Fauré's beloved Requiem. Also on the program is Cantos Sagrados by Scottish composer James McMillan. One-night passes with reserved seats are still available, so you can support the festival if you get one. Just visit their website for information, gpmf.org. Also on the program for this weekend's concerts is one of the first major, in fact, the first major choral piece by Ralph Vaughan Williams. It's a setting of a Walt Whitman poem, Toward the Unknown Region. Here it is performed by the London Symphony Orchestra and Chorus, conducted by Bryden Thompson.

Toward the Unknown Region, Rayfon Williams' setting of a Walt Whitman poem, his first major choral work. It was performed here by the London Symphony Orchestra and Chorus, conducted by Bryden Thompson. And that piece is one of the works to be heard on this weekend's concerts at the Grant Park Music Festival, tomorrow night at 6:30 and Saturday at 7:30 in the J. Pritzker Pavilion in Millennium Park. Christopher Bell will be conducting the Grant Park Orchestra and Chorus, and the main work on the program is the Foray Requiem. 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I'll be back with you tomorrow. And right now, Lisa Flynn takes over. She'll be with you for the next few hours. A Beethoven piano concerto coming up in a bit, but to begin this hour, music of Franz Schubert, his single movement for string quartet known as the Quartett Satz, Deutsch number 703. It's played by the Euclid Quartet.

A string quartet movement in C minor from Franz Schubert. That's all that we have from an unfinished quartet. It was performed by the Euclid Quartet this morning on Classical WFMT. 9 minutes past 10 o'clock. And hello, I'm Lisa Flynn. Glad to be here with you as we enjoy Beethoven a little later in the hour. In fact, in just about 8 minutes or so, pianist Stuart Goodyear performs the Piano Concerto No. 2. We'll also hear some American music and our Chicago Symphony Orchestra and chorus right now on Classical WFMT in the recording that they made in 1989, directed by Sir George Scholte, in a collection of famous Verdi choruses. And this comes from the opera Don Carlos, Spuntato Ecco il Dì, with the CSO and chorus.

The powerful combined sound of the Chicago Symphony Orchestra and its chorus in their classic recording from 1989, led by former music director Sir George Schulte, in the chorus Puntato Ecco di Il Dì from Verdi's opera Don Carlos. 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That's the Piano Concerto No. 2 by Beethoven, which he wrote as a vehicle to showcase his own virtuosity as a young performer, just beginning to make his mark in Vienna, and it certainly helped to establish his reputation as a formidable pianist. Pianist Stuart Goodyear heard in the Piano Concerto No. 2 of Beethoven, and Andrew Constantine conducts the BBC National Orchestra of Wales.

The joyful and exuberant side of Beethoven in his youthful Piano Concerto No. 2 in B-flat. It's his Opus 19. That was soloist Stuart Goodyear, and he was joined by the BBC Welsh National Orchestra, directed by Andrew Constantine. This is Classical WFMT. I'm Lisa Flynn. It's now 10:46, and our programming here is presented in part by a legacy gift from John G. Lease, and includes recordings by the New York Philharmonic tonight at 10 o'clock, the program called Summer Medley, old and new recordings from the orchestra, again tonight at 10. With a work now by the American composer Henry Cowell, who wrote a celebrated series of 18 pieces over about 20 years that he titled Hymn and Fuguing Tunes, inspired by early American colonial music. This is the Hymn and Fuguing Tune No. 10 for oboe and orchestra, Celia Nicklin, and the Academy of St. Martin in the Fields.

One of a series of pieces by American composer Henry Cowell titled Hymn and Fuguing Tune, based on early American music. Celia Nicklin was heard as the oboist with the Academy of St. Martin in the Fields, directed by Sir Neville Mariner. Another American hymn, this one from 1932 by Albert Brumley, his famous song, I'll Fly Away. It's performed by the Chicago Chamber Choir under Christopher Wendell.

The Chicago Chamber Choir in concert, directed by Christopher Wendell, and the hymn I'll Fly Away. This is Classical WFMT Chicago, 98.7 FM, HD1, WFMT.com, and the WFMT app. I'm Lisa Flynn. Take care today with an air quality alert. Again, heavy smoke from wildfires in our area that you can smell and see. And that will continue for the rest of today. It'll be mostly cloudy with highs in the lower 90s inland, but lower 80s near the lake. A slight chance of showers and thunderstorms late tonight and overnight. And we'll have lows in the mid-70s. And then for Friday, partly cloudy, areas of smoke in the morning, and a chance of showers and thunderstorms in the afternoon. Highs in the lower 90s on Friday. It's 84 degrees at O'Hare, 85 at Midway, 81 at the lakefront. The first of the ballet suites by Shostakovich, the title slightly misleading, as most of the music actually came from some of his film scores, and it was put together with the arranger Lev Otovmian. The ballet suite number 1, the Royal Scottish National Orchestra, is led by Nema Yervy.

Dmitri Shostakovich had many different facets to his musical personality, and there we heard his lighter side in a suite drawn from ballets and from film scores. His ballet suite number one, the Royal Scottish National Orchestra, led by Nema Yervi on WFMT. Enjoy the swelling sounds of a leading virtuoso as Loyola commences this year's Summer Celebrity Organ Series. Hosted at the university's Madonna della Strada Chapel, these concerts will awaken your senses as 4,000 pipes reach their fullest capacity. Hear guest organist Richard K. Fitzgerald, director of music and organist at St. Joseph Cathedral in Columbus, perform this Sunday afternoon at 3. Admission and parking are free. Full details at events.luc.edu. A Chicago ensemble next, the Lincoln Trio, playing one of the many chamber works of the Spanish composer Joaquin Turina, his piano trio number 2 in B minor, opus 76.

Music from 1933 by the Spanish composer Joaquin Turina and his Piano Trio No. 2 in B minor, and it was performed by a Chicago ensemble, the Lincoln Trio. 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See Echoes of the Afterlife, the John D. Nichols Collection, at the Golden Triangle in Chicago. There are more than 200 pieces of ancient tomb pottery spanning 5,000 years of Chinese history. Terracotta horses, houses, warriors, even a rhinoceros. For details, visit goldentriangle.biz. An overture next from Antonio Salieri to one of his operas, this one titled The School for Jealousy, and it's played by the London Mozart Players. Matthias Bommert conducts.

An overture to an opera by Antonio Salieri that's titled The School of Jealousy. And the story of that opera involves love intrigues and mistaken identities between the aristocracy and the working class. Sounds very similar to The Marriage of Figaro by Mozart. And the London Mozart Players were led by Matthias Baumert on Classical WFMT. Step into one of history's most powerful stories, now open at Griffin Museum of Science and Industry. Anne Frank, the exhibition, invites you inside a full-scale recreation of the secret annex, where Anne and her family lived in hiding during the Nazi occupation of Amsterdam. Discover more than 130 original collection pieces, including never-before-seen artifacts. 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Music from Venezuela now on Classical WFMT from Alfonso Montes and Surama for duo guitar. The Amadeus Guitar Duo performs.

The Amadeus guitar duo from their album titled Images from the South, a suite of five South American rhythms in Surama by the Venezuelan composer Alfonso Montes on Classical WFMT. Tonight at 10 o'clock, the New York Philharmonic in a program called Summer Medley, old and new recordings on that theme, and you can hear the program tonight at 10. To take us to noon, the Lyon Opera Orchestra performs excerpts from the ballet Coppelia by Léo Delibes.

Music from Act One of the ballet Coppelia by Léo Delibes. Kat Nagano conducted the Lyon Opera Orchestra. Glad to have you here. I'm Lisa Flynn. 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Heavy smoke coming from the north, from Canada, from wildfires. And for the rest of today, we can expect highs in the lower 90s inland, but lower 80s near the lake, and a slight chance of showers and thunderstorms late with lows in the mid-70s. More smoke in the forecast for tomorrow with a chance of showers and thunderstorms in the afternoon, more humid, and highs in the lower 90s on Friday. It's now 86 at O'Hare and Midway, 81 along the lakefront. Time to highlight a local ensemble on our feature Music in Chicago. Today it is La Cachina, which champions and performs diverse and innovative repertoire for women's voices, including this piece that they commissioned from Melissa Dunphy, titled New Dreams, inspired by the work of the activist Grace Lee Boggs. Here is La Cachina.

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A violin concerto from the French Baroque violinist and composer Jean-Marie Leclerc. That's his Opus 7, number 5, performed by Leila Shayeg and the ensemble La Chetra on Classical WFMT. 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We have one of her recordings right now of the music of Florence Price, the Fantasie Negre No. 1 in E minor.

0: The music of Chicago composer Florence Price, as played by the pianist Michelle Kahn, and the Fantasie Negre No. 1 in E minor. We'll hear some Shakespeare-inspired music in a moment from John Sibelius, and ahead at 1 o'clock, the famous Surprise Symphony by Haydn here on Classical WFMT.
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0: In 1925, John Sibelius wrote music for a production of Shakespeare's play, The Tempest, that was presented at the Royal Theater in Copenhagen. And Sibelius was particularly proud of the music. He considered it one of his greatest achievements, using the orchestra to depict the individual characters of Shakespeare's play. Here is the Suite No. 2 from The Tempest. Joseph Swenson leads the Scottish Chamber Orchestra.

Telling the story of Shakespeare's play, The Tempest, without any words. That was some of the music that John Sibelius wrote for a production of the play, with some very evocative scenes and music. The Suite Number 2 from The Tempest, and the Scottish Chamber Orchestra was led by Joseph Swenson. Now 10 minutes before 1 o'clock at Classical WFMT, ahead at 1, a famous Haydn symphony, the one known as the Surprise, number 94. And here is some French music for flute and piano from the 20th century by Pierre Sancan, and it's played by flutist Emmanuel Payude and Eric Lesage.

A flute sonata from the mid-20th century by the French composer Pierre Sancan, flutist Emmanuel Paillude and pianist Eric Lesage performing on classical WFMT Chicago, 98.7 FM, HD1, WFMT.com, and listen on our free app. We just received word that Chicago's air quality has been upgraded to hazardous. That's the highest level given for poor air quality, as the ongoing heat wave is mixing with dense smoke from wildfires from Canada. So you're being asked to reduce prolonged outdoor activities, if at all possible, through the rest of today, and the air quality alert will continue until midnight. Temperatures today in the lower 90s inland, but the lower 80s near the lake, and possibly a chance of showers and thunderstorms for tomorrow. It's now 87 at O'Hare and Midway, 82 along the lakefront. Not everyone likes a surprise, but I think you'll enjoy this one. It's the Symphony No. 94 in G major, with its famous loud chord that Haydn inserted into the slow movement to jolt the audience members who were known to doze off during evening concerts. His Symphony No. 94, known as the Surprise Symphony, Leonard Slatkin leads the Philharmonia Orchestra.

No surprise that that's one of Haydn's best-known symphonies. It's his symphony number 94 in G major, which is nicknamed The Surprise. And the Philharmonia Orchestra was led by Leonard Slatkin. The time, 1:24. 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As a nationally accredited program, their experienced and committed staff can coordinate your care and allow for successful surgery, taking most insurance as well as private payers. 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In addition to in-person appointments, their extensive telehealth program allows you to virtually meet with the surgeon, medical weight loss doctor, dietitian, physical therapy exercise program, and psychologist throughout your weight loss journey. At the cutting edge of surgery, the UI Health Bariatric Center uses a minimally invasive approach with state-of-the-art Da Vinci robotic surgery to reduce complications with the added benefit of smaller, tiny incisions. For more information, call 312-996-5100. A colorful depiction now of a fountain in the music of Franz Liszt, as played by pianist Alexandra Solocha.

Franz Liszt using the piano to depict the famous and numerous fountains in the garden of the Villa d'Este, which is just outside Rome. At the piano, we heard Alexandra Solocha in that music of Liszt from his Years of Pilgrimage. This is Classical WFMT, and a reminder that for this afternoon, Chicago's air quality has been deemed hazardous. That's the highest level given for poor air quality, as the ongoing heat wave is mixing with the dense smoke that's coming from Canadian wildfires to create unhealthy conditions today, and an air quality alert will remain in effect for all of the Chicago area through today and into tonight. Temperatures will hold in the upper 80s with the mostly cloudy skies mixing with the smoke, lows tonight in the mid-70s, and then highs tomorrow around 90 with a chance of showers and thunderstorms in the late morning and afternoon. A work now from the Hungarian violinist and composer Jano Hubay and his variations on a Hungarian theme. Hagai Shaham, the violin soloist with the BBC Scottish Symphony Orchestra, led by Martin Brabens.

A work by the Hungarian violinist and composer Jenő Hubay, exploring his heritage in variations on a Hungarian theme. It was performed by Hagai Shaham and the BBC Scottish Symphony Orchestra, directed by Martin Brabens. This is Classical WFMT, and the following is a test of the emergency alert system. This is only a test.

This has been a test of the emergency alert system. On to the music of Nino Rota, famous for his film scores. And this is a solo work that he wrote for harp called Sarabande Antiquata. It's played by Mariko Anraku.

A pair of works for the harp, a sarabande and a toccata from Nino Rota, performed by Manrico Anraku. 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But again, a reminder that the air quality here in Chicago has now been rated as hazardous. That's the highest level given for poor air quality. And so there is an air quality alert in effect until tonight, recommending that you reduce any prolonged outdoor activities with the heavy smoke that's in the air from the wildfires. For the forecast for the rest of today, cloudy skies and smoke and steady temperatures in the upper 80s. We'll be down in the 70s tonight, and then a high tomorrow around 90 with a chance of showers and thunderstorms. Now 88 at O'Hare, 87 at Midway, 82 at the lakefront. Georg Philipp Telemann wrote this next music for a festive public celebration in the city of Hamburg to celebrate the city's maritime culture, and it's known as his Wassermusik, or water music. Musica Antiqua Cologne is led by Reinhard Goebel.

0: A work written for the city of Hamburg, Germany, and its maritime history. It's known as the Water Music, an overture in C by Georg Philipp Telemann, playing on period instruments, Musica Antiqua Cologne, directed by Reinhard Goebel.
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0: Now 2:25 here at Classical WFMT with some Cuban dances coming up in a moment and the music of Rachmaninoff and some of his Etudes Tableaux or study pictures, numbers 5 through 9 from Opus 33. The pianist is Boris Gilbert.

Sergei Rachmaninoff gave that music the title of Study Pictures, or Etudes Tableaux in French. We heard five of them from his Opus 33. The pianist was Boris Gilbert. Today's programming on WFMT is brought to you in part by our Encore Society members, a community of donors who demonstrate their leadership and commitment to WFMT through special gifts. 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As we listen next to the music of the Cuban composer Alejandro García Caturla, whose primary profession was actually in the law. He worked as an attorney and later on as a judge and composed on the side. From the 1920s, we hear the three Cuban dances of Alejandro García Caturla. Carrie Lynn Wilson conducts the Simón Bolívar Symphony Orchestra.

Three Cuban Dances from the 1920s by Alejandro Garcia Caturla, and the Simon Bolivar Symphony Orchestra was led by Carrie Lynn Wilson. WFMT will begin our 2026 series from the Ravinia Festival with a live broadcast coming up this Sunday from the Hunter Pavilion. Sunday at 5, Marin Alsop leads the Chicago Symphony Orchestra in an all-Beethoven program, his Pastoral Symphony and the Violin Concerto featuring the rising violin soloist Maria Dueñas. Hope you can join us this Sunday at 5. Music now from Offenbach's opera Orpheus in the Underworld, not the famous overture, but here's the ballet performed by the Philharmonia Orchestra.

Ballet music from Orpheus in the Underworld by Jacques Offenbach. Antonio de Almeida conducted the Philharmonia Orchestra. From Offenbach to Bach in just a moment this afternoon here on Classical WFMT Chicago, 98.7 FM, HD1, WFMT.com, and listen on our free app. With the air quality levels hitting hazardous levels across the Chicago area today, the Chicago Park District has shut down all outdoor beaches and pools. There has also been a number of other closures, including the Chicago Botanic Garden and a number of farmers markets. So if you need to be out, do check wherever you're heading and stay inside as much as possible, with the air quality alert continuing up until midnight. And I'm Lisa Flynn. Thanks so much for listening. It's now 3 o'clock. Stay with us for the music of Bach and his orchestral suite in G minor. Dennis Russell Davies leads the Stuttgart Chamber Orchestra.

Bach to start off our afternoon together here on Classical WFMT. The Stuttgart Chamber Orchestra, led by Dennis Russell Davies, in Max Reger's transcription of Bach's Orchestra Suite in G minor, BWV 1070. Programming on Classical WFMT originates from the Rene Crown Public Media Center. I'm Candace Agree with you until 7 o'clock with music of Verdi, Liszt, Johann Strauss Jr., and more all on the way. In the weather forecast, that air quality alert, which has been in effect in Chicago, has been extended until midnight Saturday. And usually I would encourage you to enjoy the fine summer weather in Chicago, take a nice long walk, maybe a jog, but not today or tomorrow, or perhaps even longer. There's red particulate ozone from fires in Canada and fires in Minnesota, just huge plumes of smoke coming our way. So do be careful, and if you can, stay inside and enjoy the company of WFMT. Next, Karoly Botvaj with the Budapest Strings in Leo Vajna's Divertimento No. 1 on Old Hungarian Dances.

The Divertimento number 1 on Old Hungarian Dances by Leo Varner with the Budapest Strings, Karoly Botvai conducting. I hope you can stay with me for a waltz by Johann Strauss Jr., the finale from one of Beethoven's most loved symphonies, and some ancient airs and dances by Ottorino Respighi. Now open at Griffin Museum of Science and Industry, Anne Frank, the exhibition. Step into Anne's world. Explore a detailed recreation of the annex with over 100 original artifacts. Tickets at griffinmsi.org. Some ballet music from the world of opera now. This ballet music is from Verdi's Il Trovatore with the Monte Carlo Opera Orchestra, Antonio de Almeida conducting on Classical WFMT.

Antonio de Almeida leading the Monte Carlo Opera Orchestra in ballet music from Verdi's opera Il Trovatore. A little more music, a little more ballet music now, this time from the 1991 film Hook, all about Peter Pan going from lost boy to a man lost in his work. Here's the Lost Boys Ballet music of John Williams.

The Lost Boys Ballet. It's from the 1991 film Hook, the music by John Williams. And John Williams led the Boston Pops Orchestra on classical WFMT Chicago, 98.7 FM, HD1, WFMT.com, and the WFMT app. Music of Liszt, Johann Strauss Jr., Beethoven, Respighi, all coming up before the Unrush Hour at 5. An important forecast to let you know about. We have an air quality alert in effect. It's extended until Saturday midnight. Right now, the alert is at very unhealthy. Tomorrow, hopefully, it will be downgraded to just unhealthy. It's really dangerous out there. Stay indoors if you can. Don't exert yourself. Don't expend a long time working outside, especially if you're a little kid or if you're a somewhat older person like me. It could be very unhealthy, as we've learned about the air quality alert. Partly cloudy tonight, a low of 73. Thunderstorms tomorrow afternoon. Smoke and haze tomorrow will reduce visibility, so be careful with that too. High of 87, a low of 75 tomorrow. And mostly sunny for Saturday with a high of 89. Right now it's 83 degrees. Feels as though it were 88 degrees, humidity at 63%, and northeast winds at 9 miles per hour. I'm Candace Agree, so glad to be indoors with you here at Classical WFMT, with you until 7 o'clock, and music of Liszt now. This is the Chicago Symphony Orchestra, led by Daniel Barenboim, in the symphonic poem number 3, Les Préludes.

0: Daniel Barenboim leading the Chicago Symphony Orchestra in Les Preludes, the symphonic poem number 3 of Franz Liszt. Coming up, the Emperor Waltz, music from Beethoven's 8th Symphony and some ancient airs and dances brought into the 20th century.
1: This is Carl Grapentine. 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
0: Johann Strauss Jr. now with the Vienna Philharmonic Nicholas Harnoncourt conducting the Emperor Waltz.

Nicholas Harnoncourt leading the Vienna Philharmonic in the Emperor Waltz music of Johann Strauss Jr. on Classical WFMT. And to give you a sense of how prolific he was as a composer, that was his opus 437. You know, WFMT begins our 2026 series from the Ravinia Festival with a live broadcast from the Hunter Pavilion. This Sunday at 5 p.m., Marin Alsop leads the Chicago Symphony Orchestra in an all-Beethoven program, his Pastoral Symphony, and the Violin Concerto featuring rising violin soloist Maria Dueñas. Lisa Flynn is your host for this first concert in our 2026 series from the Ravinia Festival, Sunday afternoon at 5. Be with us here at Classical WFMT. Some Beethoven now, the finale from his Symphony No. 8, Claudio Abbado, the Berlin Philharmonic.

Claudio Abbado led the Berlin Philharmonic on Classical WFMT in the finale from the Symphony No. 8 in F of Beethoven. Enjoy the swelling sounds of the King of Instruments played by a leading virtuoso as Loyola commences this year's Summer Celebrity Organ Series. Hosted at the university's Madonna della Strada Chapel, these concerts will awaken your senses as 4,000 pipes reach their fullest capacity. This Sunday afternoon at 3, hear guest organist Richard K. Fitzgerald, director of music and organist of St. Joseph Cathedral in Columbus. Admission and parking are free. Full details at events.luc.edu. Next, music of Ottorino Respighi, his lavish modern orchestrations of works for lute and guitar from the 16th and 18th centuries, Ottorino Respighi's orchestrations of these works from the 20th century. We'll hear set two of the ancient airs and dances for lute with John Neschling leading the Royal Liège Philharmonic Orchestra.

Ottorino Respighi wrote three sets of ancient airs and dances for the lute, his orchestrations of works from the 16th through 18th centuries. We heard the set number two with works by Caroso, Jean-Baptiste Bizarre, an anonymous melody, and concluding with Giannoncelli's Bergamasca. John Neschling led the Royal Liège Philharmonic Orchestra on classical WFMT. Here's lutenist Julian Bream.

The King of Denmark's Galliard Music of John Dowland with Julian Bream playing lute on this recording. He's also a guitarist, or was also a guitarist. This is Classical WFMT Chicago, 98.7 FM, HD1, WFMT.com, and the WFMT app. Programming on Classical WFMT is presented in part through the generous support of Helen Zell. Time for the Unrush Hour this Thursday afternoon. I'm Candace Agree with music of Johann Strauss Sr., Chopin, Mieczysław Karłowicz, and starting off with Handel, some music for the Royal Fireworks with the Orpheus Chamber Orchestra.

music for the Royal Fireworks to start off this afternoon's Unrush Hour, the Orpheus Chamber Orchestra in Music of Handel. Still to come, a violin concerto by Mieczysław Karłowicz. Now two for the road. We'll hear a mazurka by Chopin and start off with the Schaeffer Quadrille of Johann Strauss Sr.

2 for the road on this afternoon's On Rush Hour on Classical WFMT. We started off with the Sheffa Quadrille of Johann Strauss Sr., with Nicholas Harnoncourt leading the Vienna Concentus Musicus, and we just heard Vasily Primakov in the Mazurka in B of Chopin. Coming up later this afternoon, I hope you'll stay with me for music of Henry Thacker Burley, Hector Berlioz, Tchaikovsky, and Mozart, and more. The On Rush Hour continues now with the Violin Concerto in A by the Polish composer and conductor Mieczysław Karłowicz. A very romantic work. Here's violinist Tasman Little with the BBC Symphony Orchestra, Edward Gardner conducting on Classical WFMT's On Rush Hour.

0: Music that hasn't been heard for a bit too long on classical WFMT. That was the Violin Concerto in A Major by the romantic Polish composer and conductor Mieczysław Karłowicz, with Tasman Little as the featured violinist and the BBC Symphony Orchestra, Edward Gardner conducted. Thanks for joining me for the Unrush Hour this Thursday afternoon here on Classical WFMT. In the weather forecast, much of the Chicago area is under an air quality alert due to unhealthy ozone and wildfire smoke levels. The alert will remain in effect through Friday night. And this is upsetting news for me, that Chicago recorded the worst air quality levels for large cities and metro areas worldwide on Thursday. That's because of the alert for Canadian wildfire smoke, which has had an effect, a deleterious one, on a number of outdoor events in the area, some canceled, some delayed. Be careful out there. Right now it's 83 degrees with humidity at 50%, northeast winds at 9 miles per hour, a partly cloudy sky tonight with a low of 73. Some thunderstorms tomorrow afternoon, and the smoke and haze will reduce visibility as well.
1: 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The Old Farmer's Almanac predicts an unusually hot July this year, and we feel it. Despite the summer swelter, we've got some cool tunes on tap. I'm Marilyn Ray Beyer. Chill out with The Midnight Special every Saturday evening at 9, right after Folk Stage on WFMT.
0: Can't disagree with you for just about another hour this Thursday afternoon. Glad to have you along. Thanks for joining me here at Classical WFMT Chicago, 98.7 FM, HD1, WFMT.com, and the WFMT app. Berlioz, Tchaikovsky, Mozart, and more all on the way, exploring music at 7 o'clock. Next, pianist Rochelle Sennett. In From the Southland, it's by Henry Thacker Burleigh.

Henry Thacker Burley, or H.T. Burley's From the Southland, the pianist and great friend of WFMT. She's visited and performed for us live many times, Rochelle Sinnette, here on a recording from 2022. Berlioz now on Classical WFMT, Michael Tilson Thomas leading the San Francisco Symphony in selections from Berlioz's Romeo and Juliet, Romeo Alone, and Festivity at the Capulets.

Festivity at the Capulets, preceded by Romeo Alone, two selections from Romeo and Juliet of Hector Berlioz, with the San Francisco Symphony led by Michael Tilson Thomas. Coming up, music of Mozart, and stay with us for The Symphony. That is the topic this week on Exploring Music with Bill McLaughlin. He's on part four of his exploration of The Symphony. There's a lot to discover. Next, music of Tchaikovsky, the Polonaise and Waltz from Eugene Onegin, Pavel Yervy leading the Philharmonic Orchestra of Radio France.

From Tchaikovsky's Eugene Onegin, inspired by Pushkin's novel in verse, The Polonaise and Waltz, the Radio France Philharmonic, Pavel Hierfi, conducted. This is Classical WFMT. I'm Candace Agree with you until 7 o'clock this evening. Thanks so much for joining me. Just in time, if you're just joining me, for Mozart with Alicia de la Rocha and André Previn. In the Sonata in D for two pianos by Mozart, we'll hear the first movement.

marked Allegro con spirito. That was the first movement from the Sonata in D for two pianos by Wolfgang Amadeus Mozart. The two pianists on this recording, André Previn and Alicia de la Rocha. 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Hope you'll join me again tomorrow afternoon beginning at 3. We'll have Friday afternoon at the movies right around 4:30, the On Rush Hour as always at 5, and great music throughout tomorrow afternoon. There's great music ahead here on Classical WFMT this evening, so don't go anywhere. Exploring music coming up in just a few moments. I'll leave you with this classical favorite and wish you a wonderful evening.

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1: And no, you're right. It's not an Elgar symphony we're listening to. But Elgar is the composer. That's pianist David Golub playing a piece called In Smyrna. Hi there, it's Bill McLaughlin. Welcome to Exploring Music. We are listening to big romantic symphonies all week long, Bruckner and Mahler earlier in the week, and with today and tomorrow's program, the English composer, Sir Edward Elgar. And that always makes me think of David Golub. I owe my devotion.